0: to my ear and he asked Joy to cut off your ear.
1: He could still be murdering.
2: Some serial killers have stopped in the past. This guy isn't going to want to stop. He is among us.
3: This case is why we lock our doors at night.
4: Attacked all over California.
5: The community was taken hostage.
6: Brutal homicides.
5: One of the most prolific serial killers in the history of this state, if not in this nation. Today we're going to launch a national campaign to help identify the Golden State Killer.

when you meet these serial killers, you sit down, you talk to them, it can be very scary. On the surface only, they're very much like we are. And yet they have this incredible secret side that is so deviant and pathological.

0: this type of offender is probably the one we need to be concerned about the most. He is aggressive, terroristic, evil, and cunning. And you put that together, violence with intelligence and cunning, and you've really got a recipe for something bad. I would call the Golden State Killer one of the most dangerous offenders out there.
1: When you have a series of crimes, you begin to see the offender's personality and traits manifested at those crime scenes.
0: As profilers, we analyze what an offender does to figure out the meaning of the behaviors.
1: By understanding those personality traits, hopefully we can narrow the field of suspects. Because it's their personality, those traits follow them when they're at the grocery store, when they're committing a murder, and when they go to church on Sunday. The cluster of those traits are with them always.

0: The East Area Rapist Profile was done after the 16th sexual assault.
1: There are many details that are provided in the East Area Rapist Profile that explain his behavior.
2: The East Area Rapist really likes to prowl and peep around the houses first.
1: He is surveilling them for weeks and days and hours. And what does that say about him? Surveillance of these victims is very exciting for him. He is working himself up. Because when you interview offenders who have done this sort of thing, they will tell you the thrill of imagining what I'm going to do to them, or the thrill of the unknown, the foreplay, so to speak, is just as thrilling as the act.
0: The predatory behavior becomes one of the most paramount traits in the entire case. More than just checking out where the victim is, looking through the windows would have been very sexually arousing to him. And it's an example of what we call paraphilic behaviors. A paraphilic behavior is a sexually deviant behavior or a ritual or a routine that really has to be present for the individual to be sexually gratified. Whether it's wearing high-heeled shoes, exposing themselves, peeping into windows, they are energized by recurrent urges to do it over and over and over again.
1: The East Area Rapist showed signs of other paraphilic behaviors as well.
3: For the East Area Rapist, the number one thing was gaining control over the victim. All of the victims were tied with their hands behind their back.
1: And what's interesting is he took a lot of time to tie a very specific kind of knot, a decorative knot. This is not what is necessary to restrain someone or to hold them there against their will. This tells us the knots had meaning to him. He is gratified by the process of binding people and bondage in and of itself.
0: I think the ligatures are a strong, strong part of his sexual fantasy, to the point that I would say that those ligatures, if they weren't there, he would not be able to become sexually aroused and sexually assault the victim.
1: The bondage is significant to him because it's fantasy related. He wants complete mastery over his people. He wants to degrade. He wants to see fear in their faces. This is sexual sadism.
3: From the start, he did everything he could to demean and to degrade and humiliate the women. There was repeated rape. There was repeated sodomy. There was repeated oral copulation.
4: And then he's telling them, shut up. I don't want to hear you talk. Or I will kill your kids. I will chop them up and bring one of their ears back to you. So the actual attack was psychologically terrorizing. But he continued to terrorize these victims afterwards by calling them.
0: He was making phone calls, we think, to these actual victims and possible victims. That can be a paraphilic behavior. Those phone calls could be sexually arousing to him. And if that's true, that's called telephone scatologia.
4: This was a trait of our offender that he did want to call the victim. But we can truly recognize sort of the terror that he's trying to inflict by the statements that he's making in that phone call.

0: So you have the predatory behavior, you got the binding behavior, you have the telephone scatologia, and you have the sexual sadism. These are sexually deviant behaviors occurring over and over.
1: His whole life revolved around all of his crimes. He was completely obsessed with what he was doing. I mean, this was what he lived for. He is probably the most prolific sexual offender that I've ever seen.
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0: serial killers really provoke such interest and fear at the same time. The science of profiling can help to understand them, and it can be helpful to identify and catch them.
1: With the Golden State Killer, we want to understand the way he carried out his crimes. Because you can have a suspect and say, well, I need to rule him in or rule him out. So you want to look into his background and say, well, does he fit these kinds of characteristics in the profile?
0: In one of the cases, the victim described the offender as crying, maybe even sobbing.
2: One victim heard him talking in the kitchen to somebody else. Maybe he was talking to himself. Mommy, I don't want to do this anymore. Mommy, I don't want to do this anymore.
3: I'm sorry. She's going to be mad at me. They could hear him sobbing. And that would be it. He was finished.
4: He was smart. He was cunning. Stomping around and throwing a fit and mommy's making me do it type of statements. You think, is that an act?
0: Having an emotional breakdown in the middle of a sexual assault, I don't believe that for a second.
1: I think that was probably just his way of hiding his identity from people. He doesn't want to get caught.
0: He would be doing that to point investigators in the wrong way so that they'll describe him in a way that he isn't. The Golden State Killer, he has a certain level of discipline for being controlled. He's mission-oriented. That requires a certain amount of physical strength, mental strength, and commitment. However, there was one attack of a young female who did seem to be able to one-up this man.
5: I remember hearing about the East Area Rapist because I was fascinated with all of the crimes and anything that was written about him. I read it. I was just this scrappy little 12-year-old kid that was just doing my own thing. And like every teenager, I thought the world is my oyster. I can do whatever I want, pretty much. And I wasn't fearful of anything like that. It was a school night, so I went to bed at a regular time,

0: And so very sarcastically, I said, no. From everything that I had read, he hadn't killed anybody yet. And I knew that I could kind of get away with pushing the envelope. He was really, really angry with me. But when he asked me, do you want me to kill your mother? I just said, I don't care. And he asked if he, do you want me to kill you? And I said, I don't care. Then he put the knife up to my ear and he asked Joy to cut off your ear. He was furious. Threatened to cut my throat, threatened to kill me. But I was just really very, very defiant. So he had anal sex with me very, very short period of time. After it happened, I have to say that I really felt he didn't get what he came to accomplish as far as frightening me and scaring me and, you know, having power over me. He didn't have that. I mean, he didn't have that. There was just no way I was going to let him have that.
1: I think the fact that Margaret did challenge him was probably something he didn't anticipate, and it probably did bother him. It made him mad. But at this point in time, with Margaret's attack, I think he was still learning and practicing and developing. If Margaret had encountered him a couple of years later, I think if she had been as back at him as she was, he would have killed her.
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0: there is not one cookie-cutter serial killer. Everybody is an individual as a criminal, just like everybody's an individual in real life.
1: As the rapes progressed, he was becoming a little bit more threatening. We thought he's going to kill somebody.
2: Several times he puts the gun to the back of the victim's head and cocks the hammer.
3: This is an offender who's psychopathic. They have a need for thrill, excitement, and stimulation. When they don't get it, they become bored.
0: They do something for a while, and like anything that anybody does, it sort of loses its luster. So at some point, he's not getting what he needs from the rapes. He needs that intensity. So eventually, he had to up the ante. In 1998, I conducted the profile on the original Night Stalker with a colleague of mine. When I'm asked, what is the case that you most remember in your career? I always cite this case.
4: Lyman and Charlene Smith lived in the east end of Ventura on a hillside. On Sunday afternoon, I received a phone call from the Ventura Police Department informing me of the homicide. And they found husband and wife brutally beaten with a fire log and left for dead in their bed. The detective pulled back the covers on Charlene. Her hands were tied behind her back. The knot found on the wrist of Charlene was a very elaborate knot, known as a diamond knot. After the autopsy had been completed, we learned that Charlene had, in fact, been raped. We did notice that a bathroom window was open about 1 or 2 inches. Someone standing outside could easily have seen the victims in the bed from that angle.
0: We know from the East Area Rapist Crimes that he was engaged in paraphilic behaviors, like voyeurism.
3: I believe he's outside and he's watching. Maybe they had sex and he could see it. That may be enough to trigger that kind of violence. You see, this individual progressed and evolved as a human being, as an offender, as well as a psychopath.
5: Manuela Whithewn was home alone on February 5th, 1981. Her husband had been admitted to the hospital for a viral infection. She was discovered the next day because she had not answered the phone when he had called. She had also been bludgeoned. She had been sexually assaulted, and there were signs that she had been bound, although the ligatures had been removed from the scene.
6: Investigator Veach with the Irvine Police Department. The time is approximately 14:05, investigating an apparent homicide which occurred sometime during the last evening hours. Now we're standing to the rear of the residence, looking at the rear slider from an opposite angle. With a close-up, you'll see some metal bent back in a pry position. Apparently did pry open the rear slider. Towards the bottom of the sliding door, you'll find a red-handled screwdriver, which is possibly the screwdriver used to pry open the door.
3: By the time this offender has moved into murdering his victims, not only is he customizing what he's doing, we can see him pre-planning these events. I would also say that the discipline that he demonstrates at those crime scenes could come from his ability to plan things out very effectively because he's very intent on being successful. He's able to very logically and strategically plan ahead so he doesn't get caught.
6: So over to my left, you'll see a portable television set, which apparently was placed out here by perhaps the perpetrator.
7: Manuela's old TV, maybe it was used to help climb over the wall easier, possibly. In case of an emergency, he has to leave fast.
3: In order to plan ahead, I believe that this offender very likely entered those homes before he killed them, and they never knew it. He walked around. He looked at everything for hours, and he made sure that what he needed to get out of there, what he needed to kill them, would have been there.
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0: We do know from experience that about 95% of serial sexual killers will manifest traits of psychopathy. Psychopathic individuals have 20 distinct traits that cluster together. These are individuals that are pathological liars, extremely grandiose and narcissistic, risk takers, have absolutely no guilt or remorse for what they do.
1: The Golden State Killer, in terms of how I describe him amongst other serial killers, is probably the single most prolific serial sexual offender, to include homicides, that I've seen.
2: Okay, we're now standing inside the master bedroom of the residence. The scene has not been disturbed. It's as is as found. The sleeping bag was placed over the top of her head based upon the physical evidence, and she was struck over the head with an object, causing a hole in the bag itself.
3: In Manuela's case, in terms of the tool that was used to kill her, we don't know what that was. We don't know if it was something in the house, a hammer that he found, who knows? Because we never found it.
2: You'll notice the bedding is lying on the floor, and the deceased is clothed, apparently in some sort of a bathrobe.
3: The damage was pretty significant. This brutality is different. It has to do with whatever's going through the killer's mind.
0: While he was extremely brutal and likely sadistic with this woman, the emotion is not anger and rage. That's hatred, which is cold. It's flat. It's without emotion. The development of the hatred could be from a variety of reasons. We might never know. But when a psychopathic person like this gets to the point where they hate, they often have to destroy the object of what they hate.
4: Manuela was only 28 years old. She was just starting her life. She did not deserve what happened. When she was killed, that trauma was incredible. My brother and everyone involved. This guy's a very vicious, brutal human being.
1: So we have to ask ourselves, is there something about the violence that causes gratification for him?
5: Janelle was my sister. She was brutally raped and murdered. She was 18 years old.
6: Janelle! Do something.
5: The Golden State Killer, he took my sister. He took our stability. He took everything we knew. Janelle was just a free spirit. She had a big heart. She was a good older sister. What he did to her was horrific.
3: I was called to work that case. And when we were examining the body on the bed, we did make note that she was hit numerous times right in her face. Which could be telling. It could be that he just enjoyed that.
0: The type of assault that he committed on her was a frontal assault, crushing her face and skull, and actually there were pieces of her skull that were found in the bed and around her.
3: And it does appear that this particular individual was probably excited about what he was doing because there was an unusually large amount of semen.
0: I think at this point in time, being able to almost destroy the victim with the amount of bludgeoning, that in itself was erotic for him.
1: I think that violence is just what he likes to do to be sexually gratified.
0: And I think that it actually rose to the level of being a paraphilic behavior. He's developed over time and over decades. So to understand the Golden State Killer, you have to go back to his beginnings.
6: Looking for a new podcast?
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0: psychopaths are, motivated by their urges, their need to satisfy their sexually deviant behaviors. And these paraphilic behaviors can change over time. By the time this offender has moved into murdering his victims, the evidence tells us that he is sexually gratified at those crime scenes. I think to demonstrate that kind of violence has to, in part, come from a family home. I think this is not someone that bonds with other human beings. And as a little boy, he would not have bonded with his family.
2: Something had happened to him, whether his father was very abusive to him or his mother was very controlling, I don't know.
0: As regards to the relationship within the family, it's really hard to say what the specific role of either the mother or the father would be. But I think it's safe to say whatever those dynamics were in his household, there was no saving grace for him. And I would certainly say that there was sexual pathology and violence in that family, which helped develop these sexually deviant behaviors, what we call paraphilic behaviors. I would say the learned paraphilic behavior is one thing we can say for certain occurred to him when he was a little boy. It could have been that he had witnessed it. It could have been because of sexual molestation of him, of any siblings.
1: I don't know if his mother or father would have known he was this type of criminal, but I think there's probably suspicion on the part of his family.
0: The question always comes up, how much did the family know? But I've learned that pathology does not spot pathology. So if there were things that this young man was involved in, and his mother or his father was equally sexually pathological, they wouldn't have looked at that behavior as being abnormal, because that's what they do. All these clues can help you identify him. They can help understand how and why he did it, and then, more importantly, predict when he's going to come back.
3: Janelle Cruz was the last crime in the series. Why was this the last crime? Why was this the case that he never made another one?
4: It's almost like the Golden State Killer knew that this was going to be his last one and took out everything he could on Janelle.
5: And we don't know if he stopped. Is he still out there terrorizing people as he moved to some other place?
2: He could still be murdering. He could murder in Boston. He could murder in New York.
10: Or maybe he was injured in a way that he can't do these crimes anymore.
0: There are so many questions that need to be answered. What has this offender been doing since the last homicide?
1: Even though some serial killers have stopped in the past, this guy isn't going to want to stop. So I don't believe he would have stopped. He would need to do something that was satisfying to him. So what should we look for today?
0: We know that he's sexually gratified by murder, but that doesn't mean he isn't satisfying his urges and desires in other ways. The ligatures followed him through the sexual assaults, and they followed him into the homicides. And because that's the one behavior that followed him over all that period of time, I think that probably could be one of his strongest paraphilic behaviors.
1: So today, I would expect to see bondage with his relationships. Perhaps he has a compliant partner that is engaging in bondage. We call them compliant victims of a sexual sadist.
0: He also may be involved in autoerotic behavior, where he actually ties himself up and masturbates.
1: I think there's women who dated him, maybe even married him, who say, you know, I think he might be the guy.
0: Another thing that is important in terms of his lifestyle is the actual areas where he was the predator. They were middle to upper middle class neighborhoods.
1: What that says to us is the middle class to upper middle class community is a comfort zone for him. A comfort zone can be where he lives, where a family member lives, somewhere where he has a familiarity with the area. So it should be noted that the Golden State Killer is going to blend into our community as a whole. He is among us.